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1: Atkins to the run of Jai Clark from 40 metres out, and the 13 from Queenscliff goes back. Nice finish from the youngster in the Cats' top of the town. Can he cap off a good night for the Cats with his first goal of the season? From 49 metres out, sends it on its way. He's got a good piece of it. He's got a real good piece of it. First goal of 2026 for Tanner Bruin, and a 67-point Geelong win. Took care of business in front of 33,379 fans. We're in the fifth quarter thanks to Homestyle Aged Care, the best alternative to being at home. It was good to speak with Ollie Henry thanks to the Sandman Mattress Factory. It's even better to be speaking with Rich Toohey, who's in the experts chair for the City of Greater Geelong. What do we take away from the performance by the Cats tonight, Reginald?
2: Yeah, lots of positives. Look, there was a pretty big gulf between the two teams. I think we expected that coming in. I said pre-game I'd be quite content if they just put the margin beyond doubt in the first half and then cruised home and got everybody into the sheds. And I think that's kind of how it played out. Hats off to Essendon. Pretty good third quarter. Kicked the last two goals in the first half. I think maybe kicked three or four of the next five or six goals. And that probably constitutes a win for them and where they're at right now. So it's hard to believe a team can lose by 10 goals and leave probably not feeling too bad. And it's a little bit of a reflection of where they're at. But for the Cats, it's onwards and upwards.
1: Two games to go. Eight quarters to refine.
2: Yeah.
1: Jeremy Cameron potentially in the next couple of weeks. The injury update had him this week 1-3. Best case is that he plays against North Melbourne. I suspect that's probably not the case. But if they could get him back for the Richmond game, knowing that they may avoid a wild card game, he plays, gets another week off, and then into finals.
2: Yeah, it's an interesting one, isn't it? Do you take the risk in that Richmond game? Like, if winning that game means finishing top six, like, if you need, I would argue if you need Jez to beat Richmond, you're not going to win the flag anyway. So I would err on the side of protecting him, personally. If there's any doubt, that is. If there's no doubt, by all means, play him. But look, they'll build towards a big tilt at September. And I would argue, since Jez hasn't been in the side, they've actually looked quite good now. That is not me saying they're better when he doesn't play. But there is a level of unpredictability, and I think the Cats will be pretty content with what they've seen from the rest of the forward line since Jez has gone out.
1: I know it's hard to go to a bloke and say, look, have you watched how the bloke in number two is playing? If you could play a similar role to that to fit in around the 36, the 33. That's not going to happen, but because it is Jeremy Cameron's forward line, but it does give us a glimpse of what it might look like when Jeremy Cameron is done.
2: Yeah, and we talked about this with great players. Like, it isn't even necessarily anything they do. They just draw the eye and they just draw the ball. And it's certainly not, like, he's not an overbearing presence. He's not that type of forward. He is just so good. He finds ways to impact games. But him not being there, I mean, it's obviously given J. Paul Kinghorn a huge opportunity. I mean, Shannon's had a great year all year. Probably hasn't impacted him too much. But it just shows that there, one, can be life post-Jez, which isn't coming anytime soon. But that's a positive as well. And the unfortunate reality of playing footy at this level is at any point somebody could go down. Now, touch wood, and hopefully he comes back and plays out the finals. But the Cats can at least know that if the worst did happen, that they could still compete.
1: So you'd think Mitch Edwards is back next week to take on Tristan Sherry.
2: Yep.
1: That means somebody has to shuffle out, and it won't be Sam DeConing who came in tonight. You would think Paddy Dangerfield, the rest is enough, and they'll get him a couple of games. Play two, then hopefully have the week off for the wildcard weekend. So there's two that have got to come in. There's a couple of blokes that are going to get squeezed. There's probably more management maybe to come, who I don't know.
2: Yeah.
1: Maybe. Is it a Stewie?
2: Potentially, yeah.
1: With Dangerfield coming back.
2: Don't know if I'd do that against North, to be honest. I think
1: Tigers a week after.
2: I think that's probably the one.
1: Do you want to not do that, though, giving them blokes not playing for 3 weeks?
2: Yeah, like, I don't think they will, to be honest. But I just don't think they're in a fortunate enough position to be able to rest too many for North. Because I think they're quite a dangerous side.
1: Jake Polkinghorne's had a look at four games. That might be it for him.
2: Yep. Well, yep.
1: Ollie Wiltshire
2: So who came in this week for Danger? Refresh my memory. So Danger.
1: No, he's missed two.
2: Oh, he's been out for two.
1: Yeah.
2: You're right. Okay. Yeah, so look, it's an interesting problem, and it's a good problem for the Cats to have. I was just thinking, even with Mitchie Edwards coming in next week, from memory,

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1: Okay. Are you done?
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0: And I can hear her. She's raring to go.
1: I know. She's a weapon.
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2: All right.
3: 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Tim and Davo have a different kind of drive show on the weekends. 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And a little more whoa, whoa, whoa. 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
1: It's pretty cooked. And again, I do find myself yucking yums. Mm-hmm. 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